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0: the ball, Sean. Thanks, guys.
1: Love
2: Thanks,
1: it.
2: George.
1: Appreciate the phone call, George. George on the line for 18 minutes today. That is
2: dude,
1: just,
2: he's spot on the running, by the way. They averaged 5 yards a carry yesterday, and they got away from it. And I was surprised to see them get away from it, particularly on the road where you had a lead. And I'm never going to be like, oh, Sean McVay stinks. Like, but I was very surprised to see them get away from that because it was really working well. Now, maybe you say, okay, Pete, but they were, you know, they were throwing the ball to set up the run. And which you got me there, but you should be able to salt away a victory or at least stay consistent and keep the ball away from the Broncos if you're up 16-0 and you're averaging 5 yards a pop on the ground.
1: All right. It's been an hour and 35 minutes, 48 seconds since the show started. And I've spent an hour and 35 minutes and all 48 seconds waiting for this. A college football player pretended to unzip his pants, whip it out, and use the restroom on an opposing player. And Pete's cool with that. Next on the Drake Tolles Show.
3: The Broncos beat the Rams on Sunday Night Football for their second straight win. Can Sean Payton's crew extend their winning streak in California with road games against the Niners and Chargers up next? Westwood One Sports.
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1: Are you ready for me?
0: No. All right, song number one, Laura.
2: Mr. Lover, Lover. Mr. Lover, Lover. Girl. Mr. Lover.
0: It wasn't him, but this is Shaggy with Bombastic.
1: Yes, that's it. You got
3: yes.
1: it right.
3: Pete, remember, whoever gets it first gets it correct.
0: What? Is that right?
3: Well, I mean, you went. Why would you go? For, I mean, if he knew the same thing.
1: Okay,
3: you know,
1: okay.
3: Fine,
1: well, so when she starts playing it for the second time, we say it. Okay.
3: Yeah, once it's done. Once it's done, yeah.
1: All right. Touch of Grey, Grateful Dead.
3: I knew he'd know that.
0: All right, so let's establish the rules here. Because
3: okay,
0: I've always played differently. You have 10 allotted points.
1: On the other radio show you play
0: 10.
1: On?
0: You can score up to 10. I can score up to 10. You can score. Well, usually I'm playing by myself. I'm playing with myself.
3: He loves to play with himself.
0: Today, I'm playing with Pete instead. So, yeah. You 10 available points for each of us. Either of us can get as many points as possible out of the 10.
3: Okay,
0: and
3: so Pete, who sang the first one? Did you have
1: Shaggy?
3: Shaggy,
1: Bombastic.
3: Okay, so Pete has 4 points. Drake has 2. Next song.
0: Yep. Nice.
1: All right, you ready?
0: Yacht Rock?
1: Christopher Cross, Arthur's Theme.
0: Definitely.
3: 2 more points? Pete!
0: Christopher Cross. Good,
3: yes.
0: Pete. It's Yacht Rock theme on Dancing with the Stars tomorrow night, by the way.
1: Oh, it is?
0: Mm. It is, yeah. I'll be glued to that. All right, next one.
1: So this is Nine Inch Nails, and I don't know the name of the song. It's like, I guess you're going to get what you deserve or something, you know, bow down.
3: You know, my mom went on a date with Trent Reznor.
1: She did?
3: This is Head Like a Hole. She'd probably hate that I said that on national radio.
1: Wow.
3: Sorry, Mom.
1: Or does your dad hate it more? Right?
3: Head Like a Hole, Nine Inch Nails, you get an extra point. Here's your final song.
1: I like that song, but I don't know what it is.
3: Oh my gosh, it's one of my favorite bands ever, but this is before they had Mike Patton. That's Faith No More, We Care a Lot.
1: Wow, Faith No More, okay.
3: Pete won. Yeah. It was
0: nice,
3: easy. Drake,
0: Pete,
3: did you even
0: really
3: have anything
0: good
3: for that?
0: Yeah, Bombastic by Shaggy. Oh,
3: no, I meant that last song.
0: Of course I didn't. You know I didn't. I went to the Rock and Roll Hall of Fame, though. They're doing the Wings right now. Band on the Run.
3: The
0: Great
3: Wings.
0: Song, Band on the Run.
1: Great song.
0: They're doing
1: the
0: Wings, right? Wings over Planet or whatever it was. Wings over
3: Wings
0: the
3: over
0: Midwest.
3: America.
1: Wings is grossly underrated.
0: Wings over America. Wings is good. Yeah. Paul McCartney. Yeah. He's Pete Sousa, ESPN play-by-play. Addie Bates produces. Laura Jimenez runs the board to Armin Williams, Colin Jones, Ryan McGuire, Bruce Gilbert. Thanks for a job. This has been and always will be. Enjoy Monday Night Football tonight live right here on Westwood One Sports. 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We'll see you 6 a.m. to 9 a.m. Eastern tomorrow on The Drake Toll Show.
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0: saw the raucous celebration that ensued when Tyler Loop drilled that field goal to win it. It was like, and yeah, I'm being a little dramatic here, but this is how I consume sports. You could almost feel like stress melting away from them in that moment. Getting over the hump, winning a game in that fashion, and that is a game where, right, wrong, or indifferent, in the John Harbaugh recent era, they probably lose. They won. They won. And if you're a Ravens fan, you have to feel awesome about it. On the other side, there was really only one game that was not close at the end yesterday. Only one game that didn't have a ton of drama in the fourth quarter. That game was the Jaguars and the Patriots. But that game was not without its own juicy storylines. Is it May Day time in New England? We will talk about the struggling Patriots quarterback and credit Jacksonville Jaguars coming up next on a Monday.
1: The Broncos beat the Rams on Sunday Night Football for their second straight win. Can Sean Payton's crew extend their winning streak in California with road games against the Niners and Chargers up next? Westwood One Sports.
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2: Ah, my fellow Greek freak Spiro Dedis with the call yesterday on CBS. 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Spiro, a proud WFUV sports alum like yours truly. We'll get to the Patriots' loss to the Jaguars yesterday in a second, but how about Eagles and Bears? 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Before I break down the game, take a listen to Patriots head coach Mike Vrabel talking about his like level of fear for his team moving forward.
3: Well, my concern level is very high for this football team. I just want to coach and improve. You know, so I think that's the biggest thing is when you come off a game like that, that you just want to get back and work.
2: Okay. So the Patriots, I bet Jacksonville in the game. I thought the Jags would win. I did not think it was going to go like that. So I'm not trying to victory lap it. I thought Jacksonville would maybe win by 7 to 10 points and Trevor Lawrence would outplay Drake May, and that was going to be the story. I did not think 35-6 was on the table. And I didn't think that Drake May would be as bad as he was. Drake May right now, when you watch him play football, you know, there are videos that get like tweeted onto my timeline. Like, I don't know if it's like just in China, but there have been a couple of them recently that have been in China where you have robots, right, that are performing tasks, which is kind of scary, right? But this is the world we live in. And the robot will like malfunction and the head will spin around and it'll like burst into flames. Like the robot malfunctions. Like I understand Drake May is a human being. You could convince me that Drake May is like AI, like he's a robot, and it's like he gets into these situations and he just like gets overwhelmed and he malfunctions. Because he makes these throws and you're thinking to yourself, what's he thinking? Like it's a glitch in the matrix. And you know, the fumble where he goes to throw it and the ball slips out of his hand, he blames the fact that Jared Wilson, the center, had blood on his hand and he had blood on his hand as a result, and the ball slips. Okay, like maybe that's true. What about the interceptions? Blood on his hand when he throws it right to Travis Hunter in the end zone? Blood on his hands in week one against the Seattle Seahawks, throwing a pick at the end of the game when your field goal sends it to overtime? He's playing awful football. Yesterday is the worst day for a guy with the first name Drake since Kendrick Lamar released Not Like Us. Da-da-da-da. I'm going to keep doing that joke because he keeps outdoing himself. And you watch this and you think, what the hell is going on here? Now, I'm not going to defend Drake May. He's playing terrible football. He's playing awful football. He's pressing. Because everything around him is bad. I'm not defending him. He's playing poorly. But given the fact that he's the Patriots quarterback, and given the fact that everyone said last year that the Patriots were the product of a bad schedule, it does look like there's truth to that. Everyone hates Drake May. Like, and I just want everyone to come out and say it. That there is bias, whether conscious or unconscious, where people are rooting against Drake May. For whatever the reason. Right? I'm telling you that he's playing poorly. Also, what's around him right now is really bad. This offensive line sucks. Like, it's bad. Morgan Moses, the right tackle, got pulled from the game yesterday, and Caleb Lomu, the first round pick, got put in at right tackle. They got to do something with this offensive line. That's not good enough. AJ Brown's not there. Like, what's happening in this passing game that makes anyone scared? Romeo Doubs? It looks like I hand up. I'm wrong on that. Stephon Diggs better than Romeo Doubs. I'm wrong on that. Mac Hollins, Demario Douglas, like Ramondre Steele, like Travion Henderson didn't look great in the game yesterday. They can't block. It's bad. And I'll tell you what, Mike McDaniel has been getting, you know, destroyed by, including me, by everyone in the sports media. At what point do we apply the criticism that we are levying on Mike McDaniel to Josh McDaniels? And at what point do we say, Mike Vrabel's the head coach of this team. The quarterback is pressing. Like, he's not brutal on every single play. They get into these high-leverage spots and he loses his mind. At what point do we say the coach, who, like, provides no schematic advantage, by the way, just like he's a leader, rah-rah coach, and that's okay, you can win with that. I'm not criticizing it. But isn't this his job? To settle down the young quarterback? So yes, like, Drake May deserves to get criticized. I'm criticizing him. He has not been good. Nothing around him is good either. The line stinks. The weapon stinks. Josh McDaniel stinks. And if you want to be honest, you can say that Mike Vrabel has also stunk. Hour one done. Hour two for you coming up on the other side. We will start next hour with the 3-0 Raiders.
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0: Wright and Ollie Gordon. I'll actually give you an opinion here. Well, I'll give you two opinions. The first can be an NFL draft opinion. The Dolphins are going to have the first pick. I don't think they're going to go winless, but they are clearly the worst team in the NFL by a lot. What's even the case? Who's second worst? Tennessee, I guess, right? I guess if the Titans played the Dolphins on a neutral, I think the Titans would beat them. What a conversation to have. So Miami, I think, will pick first overall. The other thought. So I was talking with a couple of people that bet, as I do every Sunday night, because, listen, I was actually thinking this last night. I love NFL Sundays, and I love everything about them. And one of my favorite things on NFL Sundays is I get home, because I do my Westwood One report for the Sunday night game, and I do it usually around 7:20 Eastern, 7:30 Eastern. I wait for the actives and inactives to come out. I wait for them to tell me it's good. I drive home, usually in time just to see my daughter before she goes to bed. She gives me a hug. Then I go downstairs, and I put the TV on to watch Sunday Night Football, and I take my laptop out, and I start looking at point spreads for the next week. I love it. I love it. And I usually start texting with people that bet. Get their opinion, like, what do you think about this game? See if we're on the same page, if we agree, if we disagree. And a couple people disagreed with me on this, and that's okay. So last night, the Minnesota Vikings opened a juice 9.5-point favorite against the Miami Dolphins. And I'm going to go to BetMGM now, and I'm going to see what the point spread currently is in that game. We are at Minnesota minus 10. So the Vikings are a 10-point favorite right now at home against Miami. And a lot of people think Miami's going to keep the game close. Here's my question. And I don't even care if Justin Jefferson plays. How's Miami scoring? How is Miami going to score on this Brian Flores defense? I love the Vikings to win, cover, and improve to 4-0. Take a break, and on the other side, more breakdown from Week 3 NFL Sunday, including why I was right all along about the Cincinnati Bengals. The show rolls on right after this.
1: Kevin Harlan here from Monday Night Football on Westwood One. Join me and Hall of Fame quarterback Kurt Warner this week from Chicago and Soldier Field for the Philadelphia Eagles and the Bears. Chicago hopes to get back on track after falling to 1-1 last week, while Jalen Hurts and the Eagles want to build on their 2-0 start. It's the Eagles at the Bears coming up on Monday Night Football.
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1: Yep.
0: And the Bucks are 0-3. And you've got a battle between the Falcons and the Saints this week. Like, this is why no one takes this division seriously.
1: Yep.
0: Because they back into the playoffs, and then you're like, yeah, you're going to lose in you get 1 week. Congratulations. You're in the playoffs for a game, and then congrats. Move along now.
1: 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The Philadelphia Eagles at the Chicago Bears. Can the Bears win a game with their third-string quarterback starting tonight? We'll tell you coming up next.
2: Kevin Harlan here from Monday Night Football on Westwood One. 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Chicago hopes to get back on track after falling to 1-1 last week, while Jalen Hurts and the Eagles want to build on their 2-0 start. It's the Eagles at the Bears coming up on Monday Night Football.
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0: we're going to get to November.
1: Maybe it could. Maybe it could happen. Maybe that could happen. I'm standing by that opinion.
0: Okay.
1: I'm not going to back off it. Like I just throw opinions out there and then I cave easily. That's not going to be the case here.
0: All right.
1: I'm going to stand. I'm going to fight for my guy Mendoza. Whatever he's doing online. What is he pitching now? He's got like Kelce or something. He's out of trading stuff. Did you see
0: he's
1: that?
0: Got like he's got like financial advice.
1: Yeah, that's what he's doing.
0: He's
1: yeah.
0: Like, how to do your taxes
1: that's
0: and stuff.
1: That's our guy. Yeah, he's going to help you out.
0: Of course he is.
1: Black and Abdallah here on Westwood One Sports. 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Reaction Monday. Black and Abdallah talking about week 3 in the NFL. Something is seriously wrong in New England. What happened to Drake May? We'll try and make sense of it coming up next.
2: The Broncos beat the Rams on Sunday Night Football for their second straight win. Can Sean Payton's crew extend their winning streak in California with road games against the Niners and Chargers up next? 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

0: 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Here's Black and Abdallah.
1: If you missed any portion of today's show, make sure you check out the podcast on Apple and on Spotify. 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The live stream is up and running throughout the day. You can see Raj when he's with us. All right there on YouTube, Black and Abdallah Show. Thank you to Raj and Andrew for producing today's show. Jim Rome coming up in 13 minutes right here on Westwood One Sports. Westwood One Sports tonight has Monday Night Football. The Chicago Bears host the Philadelphia Eagles, 8:15 Eastern, Monday Night Football to wrap up Week 3 in the NFL. The Eagles are 2-0. Chicago's 1-1 in this contest. The Eagles have their starting quarterback. Chicago will be starting their third-string quarterback as Case Keenum will start for the first time since 2023. He was with Cleveland at the time. It was December 24th, 2023, the end of the season. Case Keenum, the last time he started in the NFL. The quarterback situation for the Bears is like this. Tyson Bagent yesterday was cleared through the concussion protocol, but he didn't work out with the first team throughout the week because of being in the concussion protocol. He usually is the backup and should be the starter tonight, but he was in the protocol. He's cleared. He'll be the backup. So we'll see whether or not Tyson Bagent gets into the action at any point this evening at Soldier Field. Also, Caleb Williams, as it was reported yesterday, has a grade 2 hamstring injury, and he is expected to miss 3 to 4 weeks. So that's the recovery timeline, that he will be out at least 3 to 4 weeks. Last week, we had information on Caleb Williams that he would be out week to week. It will be a little bit longer than that. It will be about a month. And whether or not the Chicago Bears can kind of stay afloat without Caleb Williams, this is a tough game. And I think Philly's going to run the ball well against the Chicago defense. And I think Philly's defense will be tough for the Bears because, you know, with a third-string quarterback, how much will the Bears be able to go down the field? I know that Case Keenum can play. Like, a part of having Case Keenum there in Chicago in the quarterback room is that he's good for the room. He's like a coach without being a coach type of thing. That's the stage of his career that he's in. He's not expected to go out there and play well from the start. So can they scheme up enough to get enough plays downfield that the defense isn't just on the line of scrimmage, eight in the box, you know, stopping the Bears' run game? Because the Bears' run game is really how they're going to win tonight if they are going to upset the Eagles at home.
2: Yeah, so like Westwood One Sports unbiased Adam Abdallah says, listen, the Bears, they run the ball really well. Ben Johnson prides himself on the offensive line and DeAndre Swift and Kyle Manungai being able to run the ball. The Eagles defense through two games is 27th in run stopping efficiency. And so, like, you should be able to run the ball effectively. But the Eagles know that's what you're going to try to do because of Case Keenum. And so maybe there's this push and pull, low scoring type of game where both, and the Eagles offense hasn't looked the best for the entirety of games. They've had flashes. They haven't looked great. They've won. They're obviously 2-0, but it hasn't been the same 2-0 that we've seen from this Eagles, like a high flying, you know, control everything type of offense. Take that hat off, put on the Bears hat.
1: All right, you're switching hats on us.
2: They're going to get killed. Like, the Bears are screwed.
1: You know,
2: like, their defense sucks. They're starting Case Keenum. Like, what are we doing here, guys? Like, this is awful.
1: The Bears defense is
2: trash. Unless they get forced, like, three turnovers tonight somehow, and get Saquon Barkley fumbles, and you get two picks from Jalen Hurts. Like, there's no chance. There's no chance.
1: Yeah.
2: Case Keenum?
1: If Jalen Hurts has a bad game and the Bears defense is able to get turnovers, yeah, they can win. I don't think that's going to be the case.
2: No.
1: I think Philly will run it because the Bears won't be able to stop the run. And then Hurts is going to hit you over the top for a couple.
2: Mm-hmm.
1: And the Bears offense will be stuck at the line of scrimmage because Philly knows they have to run tonight. And I just don't think it's a matchup that's going to work in their favor. I mean, who knows? Maybe next week Bagent is in there and maybe he can win a game or two. I also think this is one of those spots where we knew Chicago might be a regression candidate coming into this season. Mm-hmm. Tougher schedule. Maybe you say they were lucky at the end of games last year. And the moment Caleb Williams is now out for a month, I don't know if this team is good enough to make up the ground that they're going to lose over the next month if they can't get a couple of these wins. Look, so it is, I don't want to say like the season's over in week three. It's just things have just gotten a lot tougher for a team that's going to be featured a lot on national TV, mm-hmm. a team that was hyped coming into the season. And if they are 1-5, 2-4, whatever it is, by the time Caleb comes back, I don't know if they're going to be good enough to make up ground to actually make the playoffs.
2: Look, if they find a way to win this game, I will bow at the feet of Ben Johnson, because that man prepared this team and coached his ass off. Because to get Case Keenum ready to play an Eagles defense like this, that takes something.
1: Here's another side of it that I would mix into the conversation with Eagles, Bears, Monday Night Football. You can listen to the game right here on Westwood One Sports. Kevin Harlan and Kurt Warner will call the action right here on Westwood One Sports tonight. You know, we are broadcasting live from downtown Chicago, and I walk from the train to the studios here at NBC Tower each and every day. As I was walking to the station today, there were Eagles fans everywhere.
2: Oh, yeah.
1: Out in downtown Chicago, Michigan Avenue, Wacker Drive, the Riverwalk. As I'm walking to work, I saw tons of Eagles fans. And, you know, I actually saw this earlier today as well. If we go to ABC 6 in Philadelphia, they sent a TV crew to do a story on Eagles fans coming into Chicago for the weekend for Monday Night Football. 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
3: As for Monday's game at Soldier Field, Philadelphians don't care what it looks like. They know Jalen Hurts will make it happen.
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1: Spend a little money here first.
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1: Spend a little money.
2: Buy the waters.
1: Spend a little money.
2: Buy the waters that are in the bottles.
1: A couple drinks. Okay? Some waters.
2: Yeah.
1: You know, maybe take a ferry ride.
2: Do something along the river.
1: Spend some money. See some sights. Spend some money here in the great city of Chicago.
2: Yeah, we need it.
4: All I care about is leaving the stadium with a W. Stats are for losers.
1: Losers.
3: In Chicago, I'm Jason Dumas for Sports Sunday.
1: The stats are for losers.
2: Losers.
1: Is so great. How amazing is that? Stats are for losers. That's unreal.
2: You know what that is? That's a Jalen Hurts fan.
1: I mean, that guy knows what you say. He's a season ticket holder.
2: I know. Yeah.
4: We're the W. Stats are for losers.
1: All right. So tonight's game, Monday Night Football, Westwood One Sports. I think Philly gets it like 27-20. I think Philly wins. I think they cover.
2: I think it's like 24-10 or something like that.
1: Well, we'll talk about it tomorrow. Jim Rome will continue talking about the NFL next.
0: This is Westwood One Sports.
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